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6: 7:44, third quarter here in LA. Game three with the Thunder up 2-0 and leading in this game as well, 72-65. We now pause 10 seconds for station identification. 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From our perch here at Crypto.com Arena, my cousins Corey Alexander along with you, 7:44 in the third. And it's been all Thunder here in this third quarter, Corey. Blitzing the Lakers to the tune of 15-6 to start off the quarter.
7: And as you look at the stat sheet, that familiar number for the Lakers is starting to creep right back up. 11 turnovers leading to 19 points for the Oklahoma City Thunder. And that is a recipe for disaster for these Lakers throughout this series thus far.
6: Turnovers have cost them in the first two games, leading to 46 total Oklahoma City points. Lakers have the ball after they called timeout. It's Reeves at the top of the key. Overhead pass inside, easily deflected and stolen by Mitchell. Numbers for Oklahoma City. Mitchell, lefty layup. He got it through contact. He made the steal and turned it into 2 points himself.
7: And now 21 points off of turnovers for the Thunder as the Lakers, after a timeout, come out and hand the basketball away.
6: Just a poor pass from Reeves. Had no angle on the entry pass. 74-65, Thunder by 9. Reeves, pocket pass. Ayton airballed it inside. He collects the miss. Somebody must have tipped it there and then missed on the putback. Holmgren the rebound. Gilgeous Alexander up the floor. Absorbs a bump from Smart. Pulls up left of the lane. Shot no good. And the rebound out of bounds. And it's off of Oklahoma City. Immediate replay review call there from Isaiah Hartenstein. Mark Daigneault looking to the second row of his bench and says, nope, we're not going to challenge that one. Mark Daigneault from suburban Boston, just 41 years old. 2 years ago, the NBA

0: for the soon-to-be two-time MVP. In fact, one of the biggest runs of the game for the Thunder came at the start of the fourth with SGA on the bench. That's when A.J. Mitchell had the keys.
1: A.J. Mitchell going for 22, and he's got it as he hits a falling to the ground shot on the first marker far side of the lane.
2: But once again, just like in the first half, the Thunder attacking Austin Reeves off the dribble.
0: Mitchell had 24 points, 10 assists, those both playoff career highs. He had no turnovers. First Thunder player with 10 assists, no turnovers in a playoff game, again, since the team has been in OKC. Just another prime example of the depth that this team has to go along with the high-end talent. And speaking of that, their superstar put on the finishing touches.
1: 5:44 to go in regulation. Thunder in control. SGA pulls up three-pointer, and why not? It goes down. It's that kind of night for the Oklahoma City Thunder. 115-94.
0: It's been a lot of those kind of nights for Oklahoma City over the last couple of seasons. The defending champs have a 3-0 lead in the Western Conference semifinal after beating the Lakers 131-108 on the road. And, of course, teams that take a 3-0 lead in the best of seven in the NBA are 161-0 all time. The Thunder, they've won all seven games this postseason. They've won all seven games against the Lakers this season, and their point differential through seven games, 128 points. That is the best point differential through seven games in the playoffs by a reigning champion in NBA history. Just straight dominance, and part of their reason, defensively, Alex Caruso, another strong performance, and a conversation with Mike Cousins and Corey Alexander after the game.
1: So we want to know about the third quarter, because for the second straight game, you guys were down at the half and you make a run in the third quarter. Last game, it was without SGA on the floor. This time he was on the floor, but didn't have his best game. What's been a difference maker in these third quarters?
3: Yeah, I think, you know, there's just things that we can fine tune from the first halves. And I think we're learning, you know, we learned last year to be able to make changes on the fly and not change, you know, in the next game. And I think we, you know, towards the end of the second quarter, got a little loose with the ball, getting back transition, and we just tried to make sure that we did those things in the second half.
2: Now, Alex, you, of course, won a world championship with the Los Angeles Lakers, but you were developed in the Oklahoma City Thunder organization. As you look at guys like A.J. Mitchell and what he's doing right now, what is it about the development that's happening at OKC where you guys continue to just keep producing players?
3: Yeah, I mean, A.J. Mitchell, you know, you probably would have found out more about him last year had he not got hurt and been out most of the year. But, you know, he's been this smooth since he got here from his rookie year last year. And then he's just a tireless worker. He's got confidence. You see, he doesn't show much emotion. And his poise and his ability are very rare at a young age. And he's a confident player. We try to exude confidence into him as well.
2: And you're, of course, really the leader of this defense when you consider the fact of what you guys have been able to do. But what is it about the fact that even though you have great defenders like Lou Dort and J-Dub when he's healthy in the starting lineup, you guys probably get even better when you go to the bench, especially on the perimeter defensively?
3: Yeah, I mean, it's just an extreme luxury for us to have guys, you know, first of all, that are that good all together on the court to start. You know, normally AJ's coming off the bench, Queso's coming off the bench, I'm coming off the bench. Those are three really good defenders. So we really just try to push each other to be great, you know, and it's always somebody. Somebody's one night that's leading the group.
1: Alex, before we let you go and you get surrounded by your whole team, last one for you is Mark Dignall, your head coach, told us when we met with him before the game, he goes, even if I don't go to a guy at a certain point in the game, I know they trust that I'm going to put them in at the right time. How does he build that trust with you guys?
3: He tells everybody just stay ready, and he means that. He'll throw you in no matter what, any point in the game, first game of the season, you know, game three of the second round. So guys are just prepared and ready to go out there.
0: That's Alex Caruso, former Los Angeles Laker, now champion with the Oklahoma City Thunder, won a championship with both of those teams. 131-108. Thunder win. They take the 3-0 series lead. And you know how long the postseason resume is with the Lakers. They've been in the playoffs a whole bunch, a ton of playoff games. It is their third straight 15-point playoff loss. That is the first time in franchise history they've lost three games in a row in the playoffs by 15 or more points. This is SportsCenter.

0: knocking Austin Reeves off the dribble.
1: Mitchell had 24 points, 10 assists. Those both playoff career highs. He had no turnovers. First Thunder player with 10 assists, no turnovers in a playoff game. Again, since the team has been in OKC. Just another prime example of the depth that this team has to go along with the high-end talent. And speaking of that, their superstar put on the finishing touches.
2: 5:44 to go in regulation. Thunder in control. SGA pulls up three-pointer, and why not? It goes down. It's that kind of night for the Oklahoma City Thunder. 115-94.
1: It's been a lot of those kind of nights for Oklahoma City over the last couple of seasons. The defending champs have a 3-0 lead in the Western Conference semifinal after beating the Lakers 131-108 on the road. And, of course, teams that take a 3-0 lead in the best of seven in the NBA are 161-0 all time. The Thunder, they've won all seven games this postseason. They've won all seven games against the Lakers this season, and their point differential through seven games, 128 points. That is the best point differential through seven games in the playoffs by a reigning champion in NBA history. Just straight dominance, and part of their reason, defensively, Alex Caruso, another strong performance, and a conversation with Mike Cousins and Corey Alexander after the game.
2: So we want to know about the third quarter, because for the second straight game, you guys were down at the half and you make a run in the third quarter. Last game, it was without SGA on the floor. This time he was on the floor, but didn't have his best game. What's been a difference maker in these third quarters?
3: Yeah, I think, you know, there's just things that we can fine tune from the first halves. And I think we're learning, you know, we learned last year to be able to make changes on the fly and not change, you know, in the next game. And I think we, you know, towards the end of the second quarter, got a little loose with the ball, getting back transition, and we just tried to make sure that we did those things in the second half.
4: Now, Alex, you, of course, won a world championship with the Los Angeles Lakers, but you were developed in the Oklahoma City Thunder organization. As you look at guys like A.J. Mitchell and what he's doing right now, what is it about the development that's happening at OKC where you guys continue to just keep producing players?
3: Yeah, I mean, A.J. Mitchell, you know, you probably would have found out more about him last year had he not got hurt and been out most of the year, but you know, he's been this smooth since he got here from his rookie year last year, and he's just a tireless worker. He's got confidence. You see, he doesn't show much emotion, and his poise and his ability are very rare at a young age, and he's a confident player. We try to exude confidence into him as well.
4: And you're, of course, really the leader of this defense when you consider the fact of what you guys have been able to do. But what is it about the fact that even though you have great defenders like Lou Dort and J-Dub when he's healthy in the starting lineup, you guys probably get even better when you go to the bench, especially on the perimeter defensively?
3: Yeah, I mean, it's just an extreme luxury for us to have guys, you know, first of all, that are that good all together on the court to start. You know, normally AJ's coming off the bench, Queso's coming off the bench, I'm coming off the bench. Those are three really good defenders. So we really just try to push each other to be great, you know, and it's always somebody. Somebody's one night that's leading the group.
2: Alex, before we let you go and you get surrounded by your whole team, last one for you is Mark Dignall, your head coach, told us when we met with him before the game, he goes, even if I don't go to a guy at a certain point in the game, I know they trust that I'm going to put them in at the right time. How does he build that trust with you guys?
3: He tells everybody to just stay ready, and he means that. He'll throw you in no matter what, any point in the game, first game of the season, you know, game three of the second round. So guys are just prepared and ready to go out there.
1: That's Alex Caruso, former Los Angeles Laker, now champion with the Oklahoma City Thunder, won a championship with both of those teams. 131-108. Thunder win. They take the 3-0 series lead. And you know how long the postseason resume is with the Lakers. They've been in the playoffs a whole bunch, a ton of playoff games. It is their third straight 15-point playoff loss. That is the first time in franchise history they've lost three games in a row in the playoffs by 15 or more points. This is SportsCenter All Night. Chris Lewis here on ESPN Radio. So the afternoon game in the Eastern Conference, game three of Pistons-Cavs. Detroit, they took the first two games of the series, but much of the national conversation surrounding this series was centered around Cleveland's James Harden. While the underperforming from the future Hall of Famer gathered the headlines, guys like

0: straight dominance. And part of their reason, defensively, Alex Caruso, another strong performance. In a conversation with Mike Cousins and Corey Alexander after the game.
1: So we want to know about the third quarter, because for the second straight game, you guys were down at the half and you make a run in the third quarter. Last game, it was without SGA on the floor. This time he was on the floor, but didn't have his best game. What's been a difference maker in these third quarters?
2: Yeah, I think, you know, there's just things that we can fine tune from the first halves. And I think we're learning, you know. We learned last year to be able to make changes on the fly and not change, you know, in the next game. And I think we, you know, towards the end of the second quarter, got a little loose with the ball, getting back transition, and we just tried to make sure that we did those things in the second half.
3: Now, Alex, you, of course, won a world championship with the Los Angeles Lakers, but you were developed in the Oklahoma City Thunder organization. As you look at guys like A.J. Mitchell and what he's doing right now, what is it about the development that's happening at OKC where you guys continue to just keep producing players?
2: Yeah, I mean, A.J. Mitchell, you know, you probably would have found out more about him last year had he not got hurt and been out most of the year. But, you know, he's been this smooth since he got here from his rookie year last year. And he's just a tireless worker. He's got confidence. You see, he doesn't show much emotion. And his poise and his ability are very rare at a young age. And he's a confident player. We try to exude confidence into him as well.
3: And you're, of course, really the leader of this defense when you consider the fact of what you guys have been able to do. But what is it about the fact that even though you have great defenders like Lou Dort and J-Dub when he's healthy in the starting lineup, you guys probably get even better when you go to the bench, especially on the perimeter defensively.
2: Yeah, I mean, it's just an extreme luxury for us to have guys, you know, first of all, that are that good all together on the court to start. You know, normally AJ's coming off the bench, Queso's coming off the bench, I'm coming off the bench. Those are three really good defenders. So we really just try to push each other to be great, you know, and it's always somebody. Somebody's one night that's leading the group.
1: Alex, before we let you go and you get surrounded by your whole team, last one for you is Mark Dignall, your head coach, told us when we met with him before the game, he goes, even if I don't go to a guy at a certain point in the game, I know they trust that I'm going to put them in at the right time. How does he build that trust with you guys?
2: He tells everybody just stay ready, and he means that. He'll throw you in no matter what, any point in the game, first game of the season, you know, game three of the second round. So guys are just prepared and ready to go out there.
0: That's Alex Caruso, former Los Angeles Laker, now champion with the Oklahoma City Thunder, won a championship with both of those teams. 131-108. Thunder win. They take the 3-0 series lead. And you know how long the postseason resume is with the Lakers. They've been in the playoffs a whole bunch, a ton of playoff games. It is their third straight 15-point playoff loss. That is the first time in franchise history they've lost three games in a row in the playoffs by 15 or more points. This is SportsCenter All Night. Chris Lewis here on ESPN Radio. So the afternoon game in the Eastern Conference, game three of Pistons-Cavs. Detroit, they took the first two games of the series, but much of the national conversation surrounding this series was centered around Cleveland's James Harden. While the underperforming from the future Hall of Famer gathered the headlines, guys like Donovan Mitchell, Jared Allen, Evan Mobley, they also struggled in Detroit. They looked to change that on their home court.
4: The Cavaliers will try to run as much off as they can. Mobley. Oh! Oh, my! So much for running it down. Mobley took it right to the face of Isaiah Stewart.
0: Pow! Emphatic call on WTAM. Cavs, they built a lead as large as 17 points, took a 16-point advantage into the half. But a lead like that in today's NBA, especially with Cade Cunningham on the other side, that's no problem.
5: Karis LeVert to Cade. Cade down the right side. Right
0: and one!
5: Roster. Good!
0: Yeah!
5: Good! And count that, baby, and a foul!
0: Ooh.
5: Amazing end-to-end action for the Pistons right there.
0: I mean, we've had pretty energetic calls back-to-back on 97-1 the ticket there. A tremendous run for Detroit eventually put the Pistons up 76-74. Cade put on his second career playoff triple-double, 27 points, 10 boards, 10 assists. But the only blemish in Cunningham's first round resurfaced in this game. He had 8 turnovers. 58 turnovers this postseason. That is the most in any 10-game span in a single postseason.

0: A reason defensively, Alex Caruso, another strong performance, and a conversation with Mike Cousins and Corey Alexander after the game.
1: So we want to know about the third quarter, because for the second straight game, you guys were down at the half and you make a run in the third quarter. Last game, it was without SGA on the floor. This time he was on the floor, but didn't have his best game. What's been a difference maker in these third quarters?
2: Yeah, I think, you know, there's just things that we can fine tune from the first halves. And I think we're learning. You know, we learned last year to be able to make changes on the fly and not change, you know, in the next game. And I think we, you know, towards the end of the second quarter, got a little loose with the ball, getting back transition, and we just tried to make sure that we did those things in the second half.
3: Now, Alex, you, of course, won a world championship with the Los Angeles Lakers, but you were developed in the Oklahoma City Thunder organization. As you look at guys like A.J. Mitchell and what he's doing right now, what is it about the development that's happening at OKC where you guys continue to just keep producing players?
2: Yeah, I mean, A.J. Mitchell, you know, you probably would have found out more about him last year had he not got hurt and been out most of the year, but you know, he's been this smooth since he got here from his rookie year last year, and he's just a tireless worker. He's got confidence. You see, he doesn't show much emotion, and his poise and his ability are very rare at a young age, and he's a confident player. We try to exude confidence into him as well.
3: And you're, of course, really the leader of this defense when you consider the fact of what you guys have been able to do. But what is it about the fact that even though you have great defenders like Lou Dort and J-Dub when he's healthy in the starting lineup, you guys probably get even better when you go to the bench, especially on the perimeter defensively?
2: Yeah, I mean, it's just an extreme luxury for us to have guys, you know, first of all, that are that good all together on the court to start. You know, normally AJ's coming off the bench, Queso's coming off the bench, I'm coming off the bench. Those are three really good defenders. So we really just try to push each other to be great, you know, and it's always somebody. Somebody's one night that's leading the group.
1: Alex, before we let you go and you get surrounded by your whole team, last one for you is Mark Dignall, your head coach, told us when we met with him before the game, he goes, even if I don't go to a guy at a certain point in the game, I know they trust that I'm going to put them in at the right time. How does he build that trust with you guys?
2: He tells everybody to just stay ready, and he means that. He'll throw you in no matter what, any point in the game, first game of the season, you know, game three of the second round. So guys are just prepared and ready to go out there.
0: That's Alex Caruso, former Los Angeles Laker, now champion with the Oklahoma City Thunder, won a championship with both of those teams. 131-108. Thunder win. They take the 3-0 series lead. And you know how long the postseason resume is with the Lakers. They've been in the playoffs a whole bunch, a ton of playoff games. It is their third straight 15-point playoff loss. That is the first time in franchise history they've lost three games in a row in the playoffs by 15 or more points. This is SportsCenter All Night. Chris Lewis here on ESPN Radio. So the afternoon game in the Eastern Conference, game three of Pistons-Cavs. Detroit, they took the first two games of the series, but much of the national conversation surrounding this series was centered around Cleveland's James Harden. While the underperforming from the future Hall of Famer gathered the headlines, guys like Donovan Mitchell, Jared Allen, Evan Mobley, they also struggled in Detroit. They look to change that on their home court.
4: As the Cavaliers will try to run as much off as they can. Mobley. Oh! Oh, my! So much for running it down. Mobley took it right to the face of Isaiah Stewart.
0: Pow, emphatic call on WTAM. Cavs, they built a lead as large as 17 points, took a 16-point advantage into the half. But a lead like that in today's NBA, especially with Cade Cunningham on the other side, that's no problem.
5: Karis LeVert to Cade. Cade down the right side.
6: And one!
5: You're good!
6: Yeah!
5: Good! And count that, baby, and a foul!
6: Ooh.
5: Amazing end-to-end action for the Pistons right there.
0: I mean, we've had pretty energetic calls back-to-back on 97-1 the ticket there. A tremendous run for Detroit eventually put the Pistons up 76-74. Cade put on his second career playoff triple-double, 27 points, 10 boards, 10 assists. But the only blemish in Cunningham's first round resurfaced in this game. He had 8 turnovers, 58 turnovers this postseason. That is the most in any 10-game span in a single postseason since individual turnovers.

0: Now, Alex, you, of course, won a world championship with the Los Angeles Lakers, but you were developed in the Oklahoma City Thunder organization. As you look at guys like A.J. Mitchell and what he's doing right now, what is it about the development that's happening in OKC where you guys continue to just keep producing players?
1: Yeah, I mean, A.J. Mitchell, you know, you probably would have found out more about him last year had he not got hurt and been out most of the year. But, you know, he's been this smooth since he got here from his rookie year last year. And then he's just a tireless worker. He's got confidence. You see, he doesn't show much emotion. And his poise and his ability are very rare at a young age. And he's a confident player. We try to exude confidence into him as well.
0: And you're, of course, really the leader of this defense when you consider the fact of what you guys have been able to do. But what is it about the fact that even though you have great defenders like Lou Dort and J-Dub when he's healthy in the starting lineup, you guys probably get even better when you go to the bench, especially on the perimeter defensively?
1: Yeah, I mean, it's just an extreme luxury for us to have guys, you know, first of all, that are that good all together on the court to start. You know, normally AJ's coming off the bench, Queso's coming off the bench, I'm coming off the bench. Those are three really good defenders. So we really just try to push each other to be great, you know, and it's always somebody. Somebody's one night that's leading the group.
2: Alex, before we let you go and you get surrounded by your whole team, last one for you is Mark Dignall, your head coach, told us when we met with him before the game, he goes, even if I don't go to a guy at a certain point in the game, I know they trust that I'm going to put them in at the right time. How does he build that trust with you guys?
1: He tells everybody just stay ready, and he means that. He'll throw you in no matter what, any point in game, first game of the season, you know, game three of the second round. So guys are just prepared and ready to go out there.
3: That's Alex Caruso, former Los Angeles Laker, now champion with the Oklahoma City Thunder, won a championship with both of those teams. 131-108. Thunder win. They take the 3-0 series lead. And you know how long the postseason resume is with the Lakers. They've been in the playoffs a whole bunch, a ton of playoff games. It is their third straight 15-point playoff loss. That is the first time in franchise history they've lost three games in a row in the playoffs by 15 or more points. This is SportsCenter All Night, Chris Lewis here on ESPN Radio. So the afternoon game in the Eastern Conference, Game 3 of Pistons-Cavs. Detroit, they took the first two games of the series, but much of the national conversation surrounding this series was centered around Cleveland's James Harden. While the underperforming from the future Hall of Famer gathered the headlines, guys like Donovan Mitchell, Jared Allen, Evan Mobley, they also struggled in Detroit. They look to change that on their home court.
4: And the Cavaliers will try to run as much off as they can. Mobley. Oh! Oh, my! So much for running it down. Mobley took it right to the face of Isaiah Stewart.
3: Pow! Emphatic call on WTAM. Cavs, they built a lead as large as 17 points, took a 16-point advantage into the half. But a lead like that in today's NBA, especially with Cade Cunningham on the other side, that's no problem.
5: Caris LeVert to Cade. Cade down the right side. Right.
6: And one!
5: Good!
6: Yeah!
5: Good! And count that, baby, and a foul!
6: Ooh.
5: Amazing end-to-end action for the Pistons right there.
3: I mean, we've had pretty energetic calls back-to-back on 97-1 the ticket there. A tremendous run for Detroit. Eventually put the Pistons up 76-74. Cade put on his second career playoff triple-double. 27 points, 10 boards, 10 assists. But the only blemish in Cunningham's first round resurfaced in this game. He had 8 turnovers. 58 turnovers this postseason. That is the most in any 10-game span in a single postseason since individual turnovers were tracked back in 1978. So you got to take care of that ball. A bugaboo in his game. And fittingly, Spida took advantage.
4: Cavs by 4 with the ball. Here's Donovan Mitchell. Takes the pass down the lane. Flips. Scores with the right hand. Timeout Pistons. Good. Donovan Mitchell with his second straight 30-point ball game. Cavs by 6. 92-86.
3: He rang the meter up to 35 points to join 10 rebounds and 4 assists. That is his 35th career 30-point playoff game. Put the Cavs on the doorstep of the win, but the team needed a closer in crunch time. James Harden, He was held.

0: passing, scoring. Obviously, hit some big time shots, but late game, it's always great to be able to just give it to him space and let him attack.
1: Does Donovan Mitchell watch NBA basketball?
2: She's like, yeah, he's been doing this for 17, 18 years.
1: How much has he watched James Harden's career?
2: Well, so he just must have blacked out at those parts where James Harden's had more turnovers than field goals in games, and which has happened the last two games that they played in. But let's just forget that. That's just recency bias, Peter.
1: I will say this, though. Harden handled himself extremely well because those first two games are kind of what we've known James Harden's career to be. A guy that has been in the playoffs every single year of his career, but when it came down to crunch time, didn't answer the bell, and a lot of times almost seemed disinterested when he couldn't answer the bell. Last night, he did the right plays at the right time. I was impressed with what Harden did, and he even talked about it going, listen, I'm just trying to be a facilitator. I've been here long enough. I think he desperately wants to win that ring. He needed a game like that, and he got it. We'll continue to talk about other NBA playoffs coming up in just a little bit, but the WNBA entering its 30th season, and they started out with an absolute bang. Courtesy of ABC, Caitlin Clark making it rain.
3: Mitchell using the screen. Clark evades. 3 seconds. Clark, the spin and the lay. Looking healthy on that finish. Sims flings it up, and that'll do it for the third. Clark with 10 points in the quarter. Now has 1,000 for her career.
1: Good week for her, right? The WNBA season started. I think she went out with, she walked out the tunnel with, Morgan Wallen in Indianapolis and his concert, so she was feeling it. But the game itself was a great one. Here it is. Wings hold on to defeat the Fever.
3: Almost a football-like formation here. As Cunningham will inbound. Fever down three, 1.3 remaining. Mitchell gets a clean look. Can't hit. And that will do it. Dallas escapes in an offensive shootout. 107-104 the final. In an opening day thriller.
2: And it was. I mean, the second game, not so much on ring night for the Las Vegas Aces, where they get trounced by the Mercury.
1: Yeah.
2: But to see the last four first round picks go head to head in this matchup, Aaliyah Boston, Caitlin Clark, AZ Fudd, and Paige Beckers, what a win for the for the Wings. This is a team that won 10 games last year. I know a lot of people are going to criticize AZ Fudd and say, well, that was her WNBA debut, 3 minutes. Two shots, three points, 2 minutes, field goals in 18 minutes. But she's young. She came off the bench. I'm sure that this is going to be a role that evolves over the season. But hey, the W is back. There's been a lot of fanfare around it, 30th season. And this is the star power that's going to help carry the league this season and usher in a new fan base.
1: I will say this. I was going through all the different highlights of what sound we wanted to play, and every single sound bite was from a player that I'm familiar with what they did on the collegiate level, right? And it's taken a while for the WNBA to get there, but in that 30th season, my goodness, they have some stars. Biggest story of the week is brought to you by PayPal, the official peer-to-peer payment sponsor of the NFL. Coming up, we look at some potential classic NBA playoff matchups, and Steve Kerr make sure that Steph Curry retires a Warrior. This is the best week ever on ESPN Radio and the ESPN app.
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4: Almost a football-like formation here as Cunningham will inbound. Fever down three, 1.3 remaining. Mitchell gets a clean look, can't hit, and that will do it. Dallas escapes in an offensive shootout. 107-104 the final in an opening day thriller.
5: That call courtesy of ABC as we welcome you back to Best Week Ever on ESPN Radio, always presented by Progressive Insurance. Courtney Cronin and Peter Burns. We didn't have close games in NBA playoffs yesterday as the Thunder blew out the Lakers 131-109. I guess it was a pretty close game for the Cavs, 116-109. James Harden, of all people, was clutched down the stretch. But that game, what a way to kick off the WNBA season. The 30th year, CC, with that game between the Wings and the Fever. How many games did the Wings win all last year?
6: 10.
5: Yeah, not a lot.
6: Not good. But, I mean, to get a win against a team that made it to the playoffs, kind of surprisingly, without Caitlin Clark, to now see Caitlin Clark back and healthy. She did have to leave the game, I think, once or twice to get her back worked on.
5: Mm-hmm.
6: This is a good team that can play, like, both of these teams are going to be very good this year. I don't think the Wings are quite ready a contender, but hell, the Indiana Fever with the former Rookie of the Year, the former franchise point scoring record, and that record went to Kelsey Mitchell last year in Caitlin Clark's absence. If she can play more than 13 games, it's all gravy after that because the team made it without her.
5: I think what I noticed real quick on that is as I'm looking at the sound, we get this email every single night of all the different highlights to play. When I see WNBA highlights now, there's so many more names that I recognize because of the greatness of what they were doing in college and then now taking that next step. Tahina Pau-Pau was one of those. I mean, we've seen that with Caitlin Clark, Paige Beckers, AZ Fudd. I know that she didn't play a whole heck of a lot to kind of start, but they're bringing her along. It's just, the game continues to develop. It's been there, and we've seen an explosion of that as of late. Courtney Cronin and Peter Burns, we continue to move on. We'll talk more about the NBA playoffs coming up later today. Spurs and Timberwolves, Knicks and 76ers as we continue to roll on. But as we do when we're vaguely hosting this show together, rarely hosting this show together, we do a segment called this.
7: Big Magic Johnson, what has he done?
8: He's got winners. I want people that want to win.
9: Not a game, not a game, not a game. We talking about
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11: I'm a man. I'm
12: who we thought they were. That's why we took the damn field.
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5: All right, so much sound throughout this last week to get into, but it's been a rough week just for just kind of legends around the game of baseball. Ted Turner, longtime owner of the Atlanta Braves, and of course everything he did in the Atlanta area. Bobby Cox as well, passing away, the Braves legend, and John Sterling as well. I want you to listen to this call courtesy of the Yes Network. Michael Kay doing his best John Sterling impersonation.
13: High drive, right center field, going back to Maris. It is high, it is far, it is gone. Aaron Judge, a Judgian blast. Here comes the Judge.
5: So very cool little homage there to late grand John Sterling. And there's just certain announcers, too, that we just grew up with, right? Whether it was like the Cubs and Harry Carey or whatnot, there's just guys that you just kind of become synonymous with a certain team. Sterling was that way for the Yankees, no doubt.
6: No, and it's there's something about baseball as well that makes it even more nostalgic because we love our announcers no matter what sport they're in. And I want to see him

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6: Mother's Day. I'm Mark Robbins. In the midst of the NBA playoffs, the defending champion Oklahoma City Thunder making things look real easy against the Lakers.
7: 5:44 to go in regulation. Thunder in control. SGA pulls up three-pointer, and why not? It goes down. It's that kind of night for the Oklahoma City Thunder. 115-94.
6: Mike Cousins on ESPN Radio with the call. 131-108. The final. OKC now up 3-0. On the Lakers. Still, L.A. head coach J.J. Redick confident with hope.
8: Third straight game, we're right there after 2.5 quarters, and you know, we tried different lineups, tried different coverages, still lost those minutes again. We've got to be better, but I'm not giving up on the series, and we're going to go try to win on Monday. We're going to try to extend the series, and we're going to try to take this thing back to OKC.
6: That's Lakers head coach J.J. Redick. The NBA playoffs continuing here on ESPN Radio. 3 p.m. Eastern today for coverage of Game 4 between the Knicks and the Sixers. It's from Philadelphia. Of course, the Knicks have that 3-0 series lead. Stanley Cup playoffs. The run for the Carolina Panthers continues, an 8th straight playoff victory. The 3-2 overtime win over the Flyers gets the series sweep for Carolina. And in the West, the Minnesota Wild get a little crazy. 5-1 over Colorado. That makes that a 2-1 series in favor of the Avs. Stanley Cup playoffs tonight on ESPN and the app. Buffalo at Montreal, Game 3, followed by Vegas and Anaheim for Game 4.
9: Hey, it's Evan Cohen. 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
5: 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What's wrong? 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
4: It's like when they, it's I want it at the top of the hour.
5: Oh, you don't want it in the middle.
4: All
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4: No, it's like when you had a random NHL game on like February 13th and they play Lift Every Voice. Like, please welcome the Johnson Singers singing Lift Every Voice. Like, y'all ain't had Lift Every Voice ever. And now you just want to throw it in, like, you know.
5: I didn't Lift Every Voice. When did that become when was that?
4: 1800s, I think. I think it was the late 1800s, I believe.
5: It does feel like you hear it more now.
4: Yeah.
5: Right?
4: Yeah. But, like, you know the people who scrambled on the phone to get somebody who could sing it last minute. That's how that felt playing the Wu-Tang right there.
5: They were looking through the phone book, going, who is it that we think knows this song?
4: Hey, somebody go get the Jenkins Sisters from South Street Baptist Church.
5: It does feel like every time they do it, it's a sibling group.
4: It's always the Jenkins Sisters or the Johnson Brothers. It's always one of the two who end up singing it. Or a big choir from somewhere.
5: I do like a big choir. I will say, though, I'm a sucker for a big choir. I like a big choir. I like a big choir. You could take any song, put a big choir behind it, and it just becomes more important at that moment, right?
4: It does. A big choir is a cool experience for sure.
5: That's right. All right, so Matt Myron here on ESPN Radio. NBA playoffs today. Where are you on this San Antonio-Minnesota series? It looked like Minnesota, they go out and steal game one, but now nothing. Have you given up on them?
4: No. I mean, I don't know. Anthony Edwards coming out and playing, I think, is noble, but when you play through injury, you can just see the wear and tear, the fatigue. I just wonder what he has left in that knee. And to me, it also feels like Wimby in real time is just discovering how dominant he can be. It's like he's learning stuff on the fly, and that's hard to deal with.
5: You give them any chance in the next round?
4: Yeah, they won one on the road. They're going to win tonight, though. They have to win tonight.
5: No, I'm saying, do you give them any chance against Oklahoma City in the next round?
4: If Minnesota won, you mean?
5: No. You're talking about Wimby.
4: Yeah. Yes. Yes, because of him. The problem with OKC is that SGA looks okay, but he doesn't look great, and yet they're still dominating the Lakers. So I don't know if anyone can stop OKC, but Wimby has the best chance if they get past Minnesota. Minnesota's still in it, though.
5: All right, so let's switch gears here for a second. The Steelers have been waiting on Aaron Rodgers to make a decision about his future, but it's looking like they might have to wait a little longer. Thursday.

0: given the injury history.
1: Clearly, you're rolling the dice. You saw what he could do. He got them over the top in the Boston series. When he came back and got into a rhythm, he was the reason they beat the Celtics. There's no doubt. There's no doubt about it. If you can say, okay, we're going to give you 65 games a year, then yeah, you do that. But how do you know that? You don't know that. And you can only look at the history. And maybe, and Pat Riley is clearly a gambler. And he understands. Maybe he'll say, you know, maybe our training will be better for Joel Embiid. And I could see that. I could see him doing that. But it'd be a big, big risk to give up a lot.
0: Would you settle for 50 games? Okay, what if we just, okay, we try to limit it to 50 games in the regular season. Who cares if you're eligible for the awards, Joel? We want to make sure you're healthy for the postseason. I just, again, you start bargaining with yourself, right? Like, okay, this is a number of games that would be acceptable, so therefore he's healthy. Because, again, he can be a difference maker when healthy. And I feel like when you start negotiating with yourself in those situations, saying, you know, something less than 65 games might be acceptable, yeah, it just ends up being a huge roll of the dice. And I again, outside of matching salaries, it's not like the Sixers are getting a bunch of picks back in return for Joel Embiid either.
1: Yeah, very, very problematic for a situation for Philadelphia, understanding that they do have the good young core. How do they build around it, especially with the long-term extension that he has, you know, the next 3 years, owed all that money?
0: Yeah, it's a lot going on right now in Philadelphia as they find themselves down 3-0 trying to fight off elimination later this afternoon against the New York Knicks. Coming up next, does the face of the NBA have to be an NBA champion? That's next. It's Game Day, ESPN Radio and the ESPN app.
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9: Jim Baskel back on NBA Countdown, presented by SoFi, taking you to Game 4. Knicks, Sixers from Philadelphia. New York up 3-0. They've out-rebounded the Sixers in all three games in this series. The Sixers 1-3 at home this postseason. Today is also the NBA Lottery. Eighth year of the new system. Teams with the worst records have the best percentage to win it at 14%. Those teams being the Wizards, Pacers, and Brooklyn Nets. In the final 4 years of the old system, teams with the worst record won the top overall pick, and each time since installing the new system, teams with the least worst record have yet to get the first pick. In 24, Hawks jumped 9 spots to 1. Zachary Richichet. Then last year, Mavs jumped 10 spots to take Cooper Flagg with the top overall pick from 11th worst to 1. Because the Thunder have the rights to the Clippers pick, they have a shot at getting the number one overall pick. If they win the lottery, they'd be the first team with the best record in the league since the Lakers in 81-82 to win the top overall pick in the following draft. That year in 82, the Lakers took James Worthy. A.J. DeBonta is the top overall percentage choice. Here's Malika Andrews in advance of picks 14-5.
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11: Thank you, Malika, and happy Mother's Day, everyone. Good luck to the teams. The 14th pick in the 2026 NBA Draft goes to the Charlotte Hornets.
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0: 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Lean back. Lean
1: back. Come on. I said my don't dance. 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
5: 99-70, Knicks lead the Philadelphia 76ers, 7:19 to go third quarter. Knicks with a chance to finish up a four-game sweep of Philly. Mark Kestisher, PJ Colissimo with you, John Madani, our producer. Paul Schrager is our engineer. Happy Mother's Day, and very happy Mother's Day Sunday for the New York Knicks, who continue where they left off. If they clinch tonight, right now they're up 29, they would have potentially 8 off days. The Eastern Conference Finals could start Tuesday, May 19th. There could be a move up depending on the Detroit-Cleveland series, how that goes. And we're keeping our eyes on guys like Josh Hart. We already know OG Anunoby's out, because you're looking forward now if you're the Knicks with certainly those injuries in a 29-point game.
6: Well, they're not going to mind a couple of days off. When you start getting up like a week or 8 days, you're actually concerned, to be honest with you. That's a long time to go without a game.
5: Well, Josh Hart must be okay enough, because he's still out on the floor. Billy out of the timeout, gets a three-pointer by Maxey. It's a miss and a rebound by the Knicks. Brunson front court, passes ahead Bridges. Quick trigger three off the rim and backboard. No, rebounded by Edgecombe. Philly down 29, its biggest deficit of game four. Not its biggest deficit of the series. They got blown out in game one. Pass underneath, caught up and in. Dominic Barlow, three-point play opportunity. As he got knocked off the side of the head, hitting that deuce.
6: Dominic Barlow in the playoffs has more than justified the decision to move him from a two-way contract to a standard contract. He's looked good at times defensively. He's moved well without the ball. Been very impressed with the young guy.
5: He is 8 for 8 from the field in this series with that make, and he just completed a three-point play. Barlow, who bypassed college and played for Overtime Elite,
6: yeah.
5: Undrafted player in the 2022 draft. Knicks with it, Hart corner three. Yep, another one. That's 21 for the Knicks, 4 shy of the playoff record.
6: You like to line up against Overtime Elite with the Thompson twins and Barlow.
5: Loaded up were they. 102-73 Knicks. Maxey drives the paint. Pass to the corner. Grimes up top. Embiid. Joel tip of the circle. Dribble. Trying to hesitation move. Got it poked away by Robinson. Philly keeps though. Edgecombe drives. Pass Hart. And to the bucket for two.
6: You know what? I'm impressed with the effort that Joel Embiid's putting forth today. He's working harder on defense. That's the second time he's dove on the floor and came up with the loose ball. I wasn't sure he was going to be able to play today.
5: Only his 7th playoff game in a potential 11 so far. Here's McBride. He'll square for three. And, yep, the deuce is loose. Another tray for Deuce. That's 22 threes for the Knicks.
6: I thought we renamed him in the first. Oh, that's a charge.
5: And the whistle will be a block, says our lead official, John Goble, as we had contact. Brunson knocked down, ended up on the deck in a collision with Maxey. Foul is on Brunson.
6: Jalen Brunson, who led the NBA in charges drawn this regular season.
5: Knicks have 22 three-pointers. Two teams have hit 25 playoff threes in a game. Knicks are bidding to blow that away. It's a 30-point lead. Maxey past 30 feet, but Grimes couldn't

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1: Knicks lead is 24. Brunson with, oh, great hesitation move, drives in and puts in the layup on the reverse as he hits the deck. The inbound stolen by the Knicks. Over to Brunson in the corner. Bang! 5 points from Jalen Brunson in about 3 seconds off the turnover, and they're going wild here in Philadelphia. The Knicks fans on their feet.
2: 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Yes, Miles McBride had himself a night, 25 total points, but Jalen Brunson had himself a series. 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
3: Jalen, closeout games are supposed to be the hardest. Just how have you guys been able to make it look so easy?
4: I think we're looking at it like just a game one quarter at a time, one possession at a time. Not really focusing on the circumstances of the game. Just go out there and playing for each other. And just trying to stay focused.
3: The three-point shooting today was just off the charts. 25 made threes that tied an NBA playoff record. Just what was the key to the three ball tonight?
4: I think it started with our defense, and then us being able to get in transition and create good looks. Everything started with the defensive side of the ball, and made things a lot easier for us.
3: Yeah, Miles McBride kind of set the tone in the first quarter with his three-point shooting. What impressed you about the way Deuce and Landry Shamet both have stepped in for OG?
4: I mean, that's what they do. It just happened to be they're both locked in on the same day. I mean, they do that. And the amount of open looks they got created a great rhythm, created better, more confidence for them, and then they all just kept going through for them.
3: It's now 7 consecutive wins for you guys. Just what has been unlocked, fallen into place, call it whatever, but since going down in that Atlanta series?
4: I mean, we're focused. You know, we're staying poised, staying composed, just focusing on the little things, one day at a time, one game at a time. Just not looking ahead at all, just staying in the moment.
3: Eastern Conference Finals are next, but when you guys are playing like this, does it really matter who you face?
4: One game at a time. We'll cross the division when we get to it.
3: Congrats on the win.
4: Thank you.
3: See you in the finals.
2: That's what makes it so impressive, right? No OG Anunoby in the last two games. The Knicks will have better than a week off before they play again. Game 4 Western Semis tonight, about an hour away. Spurs and Wolves. San Antonio up 2-1 after Wemby gave Minnesota 39 points, 15 rebounds, and 5 blocks in Game 3. The Spurs are 3-0 on the road in these playoffs. And again, today, NBA lottery, first time in the new lottery system, which is changing, by the way, next year, that the team with the worst record has won the lottery, that being the Washington Wizards. They will select first overall in the coming NBA draft. Once again, our final score, the Knicks blow out the Sixers 144-114 to sweep the series in 4. Coming up next, it's Sunday Night Baseball, Tigers and Royals. For producer Mike Martino, technical director Camilo Ortiz, and associate producer Jalen Brunson, as well as PJ Carlissimo and Mark Kessler, I'm Jim Basquel. 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
10: Issue is that he wants to be treated like the main attraction when the Boston Celtics is all the face of the franchise is gonna always be Jason Tatum.
11: Absolutely.
10: So there lies the issue, right? So now you have two trains on a track of collision, and there's no other track to pivot away from. He has some decisions to make right this summer in July. He will be eligible for an extension. And it's not just his decision, and also the Boston Celtics. But I can't see them not asking Jaylen Brown to come be a part of something for the foreseeable future as well as right now.
11: Yeah.
10: I don't see them not offering him that contract. It's a matter of does he want to sign that contract and continue to be in the shadow of Jason Tatum?
11: Right.
10: Or does he want to go somewhere else and be traded and be the face of that franchise? That's the bottom line. All that other stuff that's in between all that. Listen, that's what it comes down to. Can you treat me like the main attraction?
11: Well, he's not going to be the roller coaster. He's going to be the spinning cups at Disneyland. He is not going to be Space Mountain. He's going to be when you walk in and you might get on that ride that all the little kids have to take because they're not tall enough. As long as you're with the Boston Celtics. Because the line is, every man has his price. What kind of price is Jaylen Brown willing to make if he wants to get what he wants, if he believes he's not getting that from the Boston Celtics? He's not getting that appreciation. He's not getting that respect, that HD is spot on. He is never going to be the dude in Boston with Jason Tatum already cementing that place. And especially, he cemented that title when he came back and played like that for the Celtics. Before the injuries overtook and they were not able to win Game 7 against the Philadelphia 76ers. Jaylen Brown was terrific in Game 7, but not terrific enough where that would lead anybody to say, okay, now you have cold ones with the Boston Celtics. Although when it comes to his frustration, if he feels that way, if he feels underappreciated, well, the Celtics president of basketball operations, Brad Stevens, he says, I haven't heard it.
12: I talked to Jaylen Monday a little bit after he just real quickly and was nothing but positive. He has not expressed his frustration to me. We've been here 10 years together, and I do think that, you know, obviously I love JB and everybody around here loves JB. And, you know, I think just like any of our other guys, as we get to the end of the season, I'll be here and my door is always open. And if anybody ever wants to come in and talk about it and talk about, you know, their team, their place, whatever the case may be, I'm all ears. And that would be 1 through 16, not just Jaylen, not just Jason, not just the guys that have been here. I think it's really important to be available. So I certainly am, and none of that has been expressed to me.
11: Just because Brad Stevens didn't hear from Jaylen Brown don't mean it ain't true.
10: And he's not going to come get on that microphone and say,
11: exactly.
10: Say even if it was,
11: exactly.
10: Like, true, you know what I mean? Like, he's not going to come on and say, hey, man, me and Jaylen Brown had a conversation, and he told me to hell with this organization. He hates it here. He wants to go somewhere else. Why would Brad Stevens do that? He's a way more smarter front office executive than that, y'all.
11: Yeah, no doubt. Oh, by the way, Harry Douglas, Freddie Coleman's the Wednesday Groove with Unknown as Freddie and Harry, presented by Progressive Insurance and ESPN Radio, the ESPN app, and don't forget about us on ESPN Plus. I'll ask this, you, HD, even though you're not inside the Celtics locker room, do you believe that he is underappreciated by the Boston Celtics?
10: That's a tricky question, right?
11: Exactly.
10: Because and the reason why it's tricky, because what I may feel like is him not being underappreciated, he may feel like it's underappreciating when it comes to his logic of thinking and the way he views it, right?
11: Yep.
10: So that's why it's tricky, because I don't think he's underappreciated, but I also don't know what's going on behind closed doors. I'm also not in every single one of those meetings, because we also got to remember, on his Twitch stream, he said something like, you know, we switched something up in the playoffs, and I wish we would have done something differently, done what we have been doing.
11: Mm-hmm.
10: Like, that's also a little jab at Joe Mazzulla as the head coach.
11: No doubt.
10: And I know all those guys do have a really good relationship, but Jaylen Brown is different. He's a down South Georgia boy, man. You know what I mean? Well, number one, we're smart as hell. We're very charismatic. You know, we don't do things like the pack. We are our own people. Hence, Anthony Edwards up there in Minnesota. We just do things differently. And it may rub people the wrong way at times. And that's the difference between Jason Tatum and Jaylen Brown, is that mm-hmm. Jason Tatum is so beloved by so many people, not just in the Boston Celtics organization, outside of the organization. And that's why I kind of got upset with Jaylen Brown with making the comments that he made about it being the best year of his career, because now you're just opening the floodgates for people to make their own assumptions and say what they want to say and how they think the situation is playing out in Boston.
11: But here's something to that. That didn't bother me as much, because that's, to me, that was Jaylen Brown's way of saying, I can carry a basketball team. If it's not going to be here in Boston, more likely it's not going to be here in Boston. That's putting that feeler out to somebody else to say, oh, yeah, he can definitely carry an organization, because he did that with Jason Tatum when we thought he was going to be out the entire season. And he mm-hmm. comes back with less than 20 games to play in the regular season. He looked like that next to Jaylen Brown, and that's why many people believe, and I'll raise my hand, I know I'm not the only one, that they were the team to beat in the Eastern Conference. He showed the people that if you put a franchise on my broad shoulders, I'll be able to carry it. And I showed that I was able to do that by keeping this team from being out of the lottery to being a legitimate contender in the Eastern Conference. But sometimes you better be careful what you wish for, because you'll get it, and it may not be what it's cracked up to be. Yeah, he's seen Jason Tatum. He is the face of the Boston Celtics. There's no co-one there. It's him and everybody else. And everybody knows that. But if you're Jaylen Brown, you're looking at it saying, man, oh, man, I know that guy's terrific, but as terrific as he is, I help make him terrific, and vice versa.
10: Well, and also to his point, though, Freddie, like, we haven't seen Jason Tatum by himself carry the Boston Celtics to a two seed like we've seen Jaylen Brown. So that's also going through his mind, right? Jason Tatum, this entire time, he has had a partner in crime in me and others around.
11: Yeah.
10: But when Jason Tatum got hurt and all those other guys got shipped off via trade, and when you're trying to dump money, I allowed us to be the two seed. I carried this team on my back. Yes, Jason Tatum came back later, but for the bulk of the year, it was me and my doing and my play and me growing as a player that allowed us to have that two seed. So you can understand the frustration with Jaylen Brown and why that may bother him a little bit too.
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2: When did you know that it was as special as we now know it to be?
3: We didn't really know until we saw it. Because, you know, you make the movie and you think you're being fabulous and brilliant.
2: Right.
3: And then it comes out and you go, oh, is that what we were doing? No, it's the editor who helps shape with the director what they want to see. And we hadn't seen, we had only seen what we had done. And suddenly we got to see the whole movie and it was just like, do you remember making this movie? It's like, no, but this is good.
2: It's amazing.
3: You know, yeah.
2: Sure. What's your favorite scene from it that you're proud of from Ghost?
3: I think, well, I'll tell you, my favorite scene is when he's leaving and he says, it's the love. You know, it always gets me because that's what you remember. That's what you take with you is the love. And whenever I see it, it just starts the tears rolling because that's what I like to think. I think about that. I think about the love of my mom and the love of my big brother. And, and that's what I hope that's what they have with them is all my love for them.
2: So it's not the comedy parts or your comedic, I guess, your role, the laughs that you brought to an otherwise real serious subject matter?
3: Well, I think like life, it rolls the way it's supposed to.
2: Yeah.
3: You know, some of it is funny and some of it is sad. I mean, she's a fake, but is she? You know, and suddenly you are able to do things you didn't know you could do. My favorite thing is probably the one that people always talk about, which is the nun who is trying to get me to let go of of that check.
2: Yeah, right.
3: You know, and as you know, if somebody hands you a $1 million check, it is hard to let it go. It's hard to let it go. So, you know, I had a little tussle, but it was a wonderful movie to make, you know, and a cast that was superb and a superb director and a superb writer. And it was just, it all came together.
2: Whoopi Goldberg here on the Rich Eisen Show. You mentioned earlier that you didn't own an NBA team, but you coached one.
3: Yes, I did. Love that
2: coach
3: movie.
2: Of the New York Knickerbockers.
3: Yeah.
2: Eddie.
3: Yeah.
2: What's your favorite memory from shooting that film?
3: Just getting to hang around with so many of the players. I mean,
2: look at that.
3: I mean, look at that. I mean, that is just look at Rick Fox.
2: Yeah, look at him right there.
3: And
2: Mark Jackson.
3: Yep. Oh my God.
2: Sure.
3: Yeah.
2: Yeah.
3: And where's
2: John Sally?
3: Yeah.
2: In the back there.
3: There he is.
2: Yeah.
3: And Tiny. Where's Tiny?
2: Where's
3: and Nate Archibald in there?
2: Nate Tiny's somewhere in there. I don't know, but
3: he's
2: maybe
3: so small we can't find him.
2: Yes, it's
3: he's standing there, but we missed him.
2: Yeah.
3: But you know, getting to hang out with all of these guys was heaven.
2: Does that include Rodman as well?
3: Yeah, I like Dennis. You know, because Dennis to me, Dennis is very much like I was.
2: Yeah.
3: He was his own self. He was who he was, and he made no apologies for it. And everybody didn't get it, and that was okay.
2: Right.
3: You know, he got it, and he did the things he wanted to do the way he wanted to do them, and he played hard. You know, he played hard, and he was present, you know, and That's all you can ask of anybody.
2: Did you shoot during Knick games at any point in time, or did you?
3: I think we. I don't think we shot. Yeah, I think.